0: Actually, they are just giving up so much size at every position. At the same time, their effort is max effort in order to try to make up for that lack of size. They are fighting as hard as they possibly can against these taller, bigger Philadelphia players.
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1: With Wally Szczerbiak, I'm Tyler Murray. Oubre gets both a four-point Knick lead with 5:25 to go in the second quarter. McBride and Brunson in the backcourt. Hart and Bridges on the wings. And Robinson comes out to set a right side screen for Brunson. Into the right corner for Hart. Rip through move on George, and he will draw a foul. That is four on the Sixers. And there's a double-edged sword there, Wally. No more fouls to give for Philly. But they're bringing in a Dembona now, and I've got to guess as to why. If they foul Mitchell Robinson away from the ball for the next 3 minutes and 15 seconds, he'll be forced to shoot free throws. Rick Brunson and Mike Brown are talking about whether or not to bring in Ariel Hakpourty, who initially ran down to the scorer's table, but now he's being sent back to the bench. Is the conversation, let's see how it goes. Maybe Mitch has the free throw stroke tonight. Knicks ball on the right side baseline. Bona grabbing the front of Robinson's jersey. Not calling a foul just yet, so Brunson can face up on the right baseline on Edgecombe with five to shoot. Right-hand dribble, baseline drive, keeps his bounce. Spins toward the left elbow, now back to the baseline. One to shoot. Pump fake, leans in. Foul called on Edgecombe. Nick Nurse wanted a foul. I thought he might argue for a shot clock violation before the foul, but instead it will be B.J. Edgecombe's second personal, and free throws coming up for Brunson. Four-point lead, exactly 5 minutes to go in the second quarter.
0: Good job. Jalen Brunson was all wrapped up by a bigger, more athletic defender and V.J. Edgecombe, but Jalen's pump fakes, his footwork, not committing a travel, just a great job of baiting the rookie into jumping up and fouling him and getting himself to the free throw line.
5: After the expiration of the shot clock.
1: They are reviewing it to see if the foul happened after the shot clock sounded. Watching it live, I thought maybe it did, but as they slow it down, Ollie, I think I see that initial body-to-body contact from Edgecombe with about 0.3 on the clock.
0: Definitely, yeah. And because...
5: Replay has confirmed the on-floor decision that the foul occurred prior to expiration of the shot clock.
1: So, yes, foul on Edgecombe. That's number two, and Brunson will get his third and fourth free throws. Knicks by four. You may have heard Nick Nurse yelling at Ray Acosta from the far sideline. I believe based off the move he was pantomiming, and yes, he did this, he thinks Brunson pump fakes and then jumped about 2 feet into Edgecombe to draw that foul. I don't think that's what happened, though. Brunson able to hit the free throw. So he's the first Nick in double figures, 10 points, 5 assists in just 15 minutes. Still stuck on 15 points. They're trying to manage his minutes a little better today, it seems, after he had to play 43 in game two. 45-40, Knicks in front. Second foul shot is perfect, so Brunson has 11. Knicks 46, Philly 40. Under 5 minutes to go before halftime. Knicks have their starting five minus Towns plus Robinson on the floor. George, left side, try to pick and slip with Bona, but Bona wasn't looking. Knicks go the other way, 2-on-2, Bridges to the cup, Euro step and a right-hand layup and one. Foul on Bona, who just had a miserable sequence, a turnover on one end, and a soft foul for a three-point play on the other. It's a game-high 8-point Knick lead.
0: And he's getting a tongue lashing from the veteran Paul George, who's looking at him like, hey, when they double-team me off his pick, I am getting you the ball immediately. We're going to have a 4-on-3 advantage if you go and attack the Knicks, because they are bringing the double team on Paul George on that pick and roll opportunity. So really good job by Bridges turning it into a three-point play.
1: Bridges sinks the free throw. He's had 8 very important points in this game, trying to carry the load from the wing stop offensive production department with no OG Anunoby. Oubre slashes in the middle of the paint, muscles Brunson out of the way, and hits a wide open left-hand layup. See if Oubre tries that again. Pretty high percentage shot. After missing six of his first seven field goal attempts, he's made it a seven-point game. Brunson left wing pump fake. Gets it back from Robinson, top of the key, pick and roll, foul line. Pass to the far corner, Bridges takes a three and connects. Mikhail Bridges has the last six Knick points, and they lead by 10. 4:05 to go, second quarter. From down 12 to up 10, George spins, far side baseline pull-up, will not go, tipped away from Bona by Robinson, and Bridges gets the rebound. In his hometown, Mikhail Bridges driving down the right side lane, heat check, pull-up, air ball from the far side block, tipped by Robinson out toward the top of the key, and Hart can reset. Left elbow on Oubre, finds Brunson left wing, jab step left on Edgecombe, now he dribbles left toward the far baseline, gets around him and banks in a left-hand leaner. Knicks by 12, timeout Philly. What a turnaround for New York. From down 12 to up 12 with 3:37 to go in the second quarter of game three.
0: The defense has been stifling. Mikhail Bridges all over the place. Mitchell Robinson anchoring and finishing with defensive rebounds. And then with this small lineup, the Knicks are getting whatever they want off the dribble. They are beating Philadelphia off the dribble every single possession, breaking down the defense and lighting them up.
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1: 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Domestic data roaming at 2G speeds.
2: The Knicks lead the Sixers 54-42 with 3:37 left in the second quarter. And Wally Szczerbiak, there's been one factor in this game that you have pointed to all night, and it's made an absolutely massive difference.
3: Yeah, 16-0 bench points. And this is on the road. This normally doesn't happen on the road. Normally the bench gives you the injection of energy when you are at home. But Landry Shamet has been flawless. Jordan Clarkson has been outstanding with his bench minutes the whole entire playoffs. Continue that. And having Mitch back after missing game two, he's been huge in anchoring the defense and dominating the glass. So the bench flipped the game, and now the starters have continued to carry it through.
2: As for the Sixers, Adem Bona, who had that turnover and then foul Bridges on a three-point play, he's a minus eight in just 2 minutes. Dominic Barlow seemed to be an emerging option at the end of game two. He's a minus seven in 3 minutes. Now, we try not to dive too much into the plus-minus. It doesn't tell the whole story, but it feels like at least a small example of a major Knick advantage, how deep and talented they are, and the willingness during the regular season of Mike Brown to keep those guys fresh and ready to roll. Out of the timeout, they will have Brunson, Hart, Shamet, Bridges, and Robinson. Karl-Anthony Towns has three fouls in 10 minutes. Maxey, Edgecombe, Oubre, Embiid, and George starting five on the floor for the Sixers, who are down by 12, 3.5 to go. Shamet steps in front of a pass to Maxey on the far corner. He took it toward midcourt, then he fell down, and then Maxey apparently tipped it out of bounds off of Shamet. So fresh shot clock for the Sixers, but great hustle play defensively from Shamet.
3: Yeah, and great defense on the initial play. I mean, Tyrese Maxey looks like he's hesitant to attack the Knicks off the dribble, and that's a first that I've ever seen with him, the way the Knicks are defending him and locking him up on the perimeter.
2: And a whistle and a foul away from the ball. Bridges tried to run through a screen from Oubre, and Oubre went down, and that should be the fifth Knick foul, which means free throws for Oubre. And we have not seen the Hakimich here in game three from Nick Nurse, and the way that last sequence just went before the timeout, maybe he should have thought about it, because Robinson's a plus 15. As Oubre's first free throw rolls around and down to make it an 11-point game.
3: Yeah, I'm really surprised. Sometimes you don't do the Hakimich because you don't want your team to get out of rhythm offensively. It slows down the flow of your offense in order to attack and transition. But this team right now, Philly, as Oubre knocks down the free throw, they have nothing going offensively. So if you can try to get any stops you possibly can against the Knicks, I think now would be the time to try the Hakimich.
2: Bridges left side drive, alley-oop to Robinson, right hand slam wouldn't go, in and out, and Embiid was sealing him off. It's impressive he even caught that, let alone got it off the rim. 10-point game, Oubre 6 of 6 from the line. Sixer ball, they trail, entry pass to Embiid, poked away from behind by Robinson, but he fouled Embiid. And if the Sixers are going to get to the free throw line this frequently, it's certainly a path for them getting back into this game.
3: And that is what Mike Brown has not wanted the Knicks to do, is to bail the Philadelphia 76ers out by putting them on the free throw line. If they've had one thing they haven't done well in the first two games, it's they are getting outshot at the line by a lot, by 24 free throws in the first two games by Philadelphia. They have to make sure they keep them off the line, because their defense has been stellar if they don't put them on the line.
2: Embiid got the free throw to roll around and through. It's a 9-point game. Sixers has 34 free throw attempts in game one. That's where 27 of their 98 points came from. Knicks were better on the second half Wednesday, only 8 free throw attempts, and that certainly helped them come back and win that game with those 25 lead.

0: Changes. Embiid rattles out the second. First one wasn't pure either, but he gets one of two. Final 3 minutes, second quarter. Brunson from left to right. Knicks in blue and orange. Sixers in white, red, and blue. Brunson, left foul line extended. Up top for Bridges. Slashing right. Kicks it right wing for Hart. In the paint. Steps back left elbow. George stays with him. Six to shoot for Brunson on the high side wing. Picked up by Maxey. Now top of the key. Behind the back dribble. He'll get to the rim. Underneath for Bridges and a wide open layup. Jalen Brunson's got seven first half assists. And the Knicks are back up 11. 13 points for both Brunson and Bridges. Left corner, Oubre. Brunson gets the assignment. They want to post up Embiid. Left elbow facing up on Robinson now. Holds his hands out wide. Embiid pull-up jumper. Perfect. Maybe found the rhythm at the foul line. The last trip down. Back to a 9-point Nick lead. 2:05 to go before halftime. Bridges left side. Far corner, Shamet. Back to Bridges near that hash mark in front of Mike Brown. Right side screen from Robinson. Pick and roll. Bridges driving on George. Right elbow pull-up jumper. Front rim no. Tough shot for Bridges, but a rare miss. He was 5 of 8. Maxey on the high side perimeter. Screen from Embiid up top. Throws it out of bounds. He split the targets. He had Oubre at the left angle. George by the near sideline, and it went into the front row.
1: Yeah, Maxey is talking to himself right now. He does not look like himself. He's not coming off those screens with the confidence that he normally does. The Knicks defense has completely got him confused.
0: He hasn't missed a shot yet, but he's only taken four. Second turnover for Maxey, and Hart almost threw it away. Left wing, but a snag from Shamet. Bridges left elbow, pump fake, leans in on George and draws a foul. There is nowhere to move for Mikal Bridges, so he just stuck his neck into the painted area around George. He clipped him with the leg, and Bridges will earn two free throws with a minute 26 to go in the second quarter, with the Knicks up by 9.
1: That's a great job by Mikal Bridges drawing that contact there, because you know Philadelphia is doing the same stuff to get themselves to the free throw line on the other end of the floor. So you got to go right at that, at them defensively also. And when they get too physical, you have to alert the officials. Mikal Bridges does and earns himself two free throws.
0: Drains the first. And that's not necessarily the kind of aggressive move to the basket we would see from Mikal Bridges during the regular season. And he had another solid year, but he put together a whole regular season of tape that, of course, these NBA players study. I don't know if they're ready for the aggressive Mikal Bridges on the offensive end, and it's paid off for 14 points in 19 minutes. It's a 10-point lead. Knicks have Brunson, Shamet, Hart, Bridges, and Robinson on the floor. Huck Porty is about to check in, though. At the basket to our right, Bridges sinks both free throws. He's got 15 points, now tied with Paul George for the game high as George went cold in the second quarter. 11-point Knick lead, 1:20 left in the second quarter. Left wing Embiid flops. What's the call? Offensive foul. How about that? Embiid had the ball at the left side perimeter. Shamet tried to fight around a screen. Embiid just stood there, took a hit, and fell down like he was 1,000 pounds heavy. And they call him for his third foul, or his second foul, rather.
1: Good job by Landry Shamet, just giving up his body. I mean, that is a total sellout, trying to get over the screen of a really quick, fast Maxey. And Embiid trying to foul bait again, just got caught because of the effort of Landry Shamet.
0: I'm not sure why he even tried that. You can't afford to be in foul trouble if you're Embiid. Bridges right elbow, picks up his dribble, finds Hart right corner. He'll launch his three. Too strong. Rebound fought for. Tipped by Bridges. Huck Porty's got it. Hands to Hart left elbow. Pump fake underneath on Embiid. Up top for Brunson. Tender shoot. Final minute, second quarter. Knicks ball will slow it down. 11-point lead. Bridges, dotted line. Catch. Shoot. Back rim, no. Offensive rebound, Hart. Bridges left wing three. Not this time. Too strong. He was two of his first three from beyond the arc, but that one wouldn't drop. And Embiid finally gets a defensive rebound to end the possession. Maxey left elbow, floater from 15. Front rim, backboard, no, but it's tipped in by Kelly Oubre to make it a 9-point game with 35 seconds left. Bridges now across midcourt, half a minute to go, and the Knicks do not look interested in the 2-for-1. So 15 on the shot clock, 24 on the game clock now. McPorty, right side screen for Brunson. To the near side, mid-post, spins on Edgecombe. Holds him off with the right hand, dribbling with the left. Back beyond the arc, 5 to shoot, 15 to play. Brunson picks up his dribble, or he speeds in instead for a left-hand floater. Rolls around and in, switching hands off to his left in midair. 11-point lead with 9 seconds to go

0: before the half ends. Maxey across midcourt with four. Edgecombe left wing with three. Ball fake with two. Hop step in the lane. Kick out far corner. Oubre a three at the end of the shot clock and the game clock, and he hits it. It popped up in the air and dropped through to end the first half on a high note for Philly. They're back within eight after leading by 12. And then after trailing by 12, Oubre, a buzzer beater, makes it an eight-point game heading to halftime.
1: A lucky buzzer beater. He hit the back rim. That thing went up in the air, straight up in the air, like R.J. Barrett's game winner the other night, and rattled in. So that's a big bucket to cut this lead to eight. But overall, what a half by the Knicks. Just a gutsy effort in a hostile environment.
0: Now time for Ingredients to Victory, brought to you by Calandra's Bakery. We've been talking about it all night. It's the bench play. The Knicks outscoring the Sixers 16-0 outside of the starting lineups. And if that continues, the Knicks will be in great shape. Those are the Ingredients to Victory, brought to you by Calandra's Bakery. 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Available fresh daily at your local supermarket. Now it's time for the Knicks Halftime Report, powered by ZipRecruiter and hosted by Pat O'Keefe. Knicks trail by 12, but they're up by 8 at halftime, 60-52. They're in search of a 3-0 series lead in the Eastern Conference semifinals, and there's perhaps no tougher game to win than Game 3 on the road, like the test they have in front of them right here. But so far, they've passed the first half of that test. You're listening. This is New York Knicks basketball on ESPN New York and the MSG Radio Network. It continues after this timeout.
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11: A hard-fought physical first half in Philadelphia has the Knicks in front by 8, 60-52 in game number 3 as they look to take a commanding 3-0 lead in this second-round series. As we welcome you to the Knicks Halftime Report powered by Zip Recruiter, Knicks went from down 12 early to up 12, and the halftime lead is currently 8. Jalen Brunson and Mikal Bridges, 15 points each to lead the way for the Knicks. Kelly Oubre and Paul George, each with 15 for the 76ers. What a first half this was. Alan Hahn joins me to break it down. And Alan, such an impressive response for the Knicks. I mean, this is as physical as it gets. You could tell players on both teams were fired up and amped up, especially with all of the physicality from the very beginning. How about the Knicks' response to that red-hot start of Philadelphia?
12: You had to expect, right, that punch. You know, it's a desperation game 3 for the home team. And you know that you're going to get their best shot, especially Paul George came out very aggressive, and he was putting up shots, and he's been really good from 3 early in games, and he was early in this game. Down 28, no panic, and I thought that was very important. But this group's been through this, Pat. Like, this core has been together for now. This is the fourth time in as many years. Each year they've been up 2-0 in a series, so they kind of know what to expect in these game threes and what's going to happen. And I thought that was the best part of it. The bench came in and did a terrific job at the end of that first quarter. And Landry Shamet, you always wonder, with OG Anunoby out, you're wondering, who's it going to be that's going to step up and provide something maybe unexpected or that you haven't seen yet? And so far in this game, it has been Shamet off the bench with 9 points, hit a couple of big shots to get this thing back for the Knicks to be in shouting distance at the end of one. And then, of course, the run they went on. They throw these haymakers at teams in the playoffs, and that was a big one to take a double-digit lead.
11: Yeah, it's a perfect segue, Alan, to the top-shelf performance of the game brought to you by Wild Turkey Bourbon.
0: Knicks ball down by 4. 1 minute gone by in the second quarter. Shamet, right side baseline drive. Reverse layup. Sneaked it in around Maxi and Embiid. How did he put that one through? Now Shamet wants a foul call. And it's not coming from Ray Acosta, but Landry Shamet's got 7 points off the bench, and it's a two-point game.
11: Nine points in 12 minutes of that first half, Alan. And what a huge lift. And it's kind of indicative of this Knicks team, right? Shamet starts the playoffs in the rotation. Then he kind of loses his spot, and now here he is coming up big in a big spot in game 3.
12: And that's been the story all season. It's the difference in the coaching philosophies with Mike Brown. It's something that he has talked about from day one, the idea of having depth and using it, utilizing it, cultivating it as well, giving players opportunities throughout the season, because you know there's going to come a time during the regular season there's going to be injuries and players are going to need to step up and you give minutes. So Clarkson was a great story in the same realm as well, out of the rotation and then found himself, and now he's a valuable piece of the rotation. Shamet, another one. It's a great example of it, of different play. Alvarado, another good example. He wasn't playing early in the playoffs, and then all of a sudden he got a chance to play. He knocked down a big 3-pointer to put the Knicks up by 3 and really start the run that got them to a 12-point advantage. I like what Mike Brown's doing with this bench, and the bench scoring tells you all you need to know. 16-0 right now. That's the story of this series, because the Philly bench is not very deep and not very strong, and they're going to need it, because I'm telling you, Pat, it felt like they emptied the tank in that first quarter. We saw them in game 2 run out of gas by the fourth quarter. Could that happen again in the second half in this game?
11: Knicks took their best punch early. They had the counter punch ready, and the Knicks bench and Landry Shamet, the top shelf performance of the game, brought to you by Wild Turkey Bourbon. Age longer and never watered down. When you know it's right, don't change a damn thing. Campari America, New York, New York. Never compromise. Drink responsibly. Here on the Knicks Halftime Report, powered by Zip Recruiter. Game 3, Knicks with an 8-point halftime lead, 60-52. Pat O'Keefe joined by Alan Hahn to break down the first half and look ahead to the second half. Tyrese Maxey, clearly, Alan, one of those guys who ran out of gas in game 2. He played 47 minutes. He was nearly unstoppable in the first half and then frankly got tired. What about Maxey's game so far? Only 8 points. Joel Embiid, only 8 points. And the job the Knicks are doing against their two stars defensively.
12: Well, I'm keeping an eye on the minutes for Maxey because he's already at 22. He's played the most minutes of anybody in the game. That's what you're going to get with him. To me, that's part of the story. The other one is turnovers. He had 6 turnovers in game 2. He had 4 in game 1. So 10 through 2 games, he's already got 2 in this game. And so that's an area to watch, especially when he starts to get fatigued. You know, 4 of 5 shooting, though, very good for him, but certainly not forcing it. The Knicks are getting the ball out of his hands. It's others that are doing it. Kelly Oubre has not shot the ball that well. He got a nice bounce, though, at the end of that half. Boy, that would have, if that bounces out, you got a double-digit lead. So that was a huge three just to get it to 8 for them. But Oubre's gotten to the free throw line. The matchup for him has been Brunson. They're trying to take advantage of it by having him be a little more aggressive. But if you're the Knicks, you'd rather have Kelly Oubre be the guy that's aggressive offensively than a guy like, right now, Tyrese Maxey.
11: Knicks fans, the action doesn't stop when the buzzer sounds. 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How about the centers, Alan? Third straight game, Karl-Anthony Towns finds foul trouble in the first half, but Mitchell Robinson playing tonight after he was sick for game number 2, and he's a game-high plus 14 in his 13 minutes of work so far.
12: Yeah, 4 rebounds as well. He has picked up a couple of fouls, and one was a real cheap one he didn't need to get against Embiid, reaching in on a post-up where you're probably not getting that ball. So he's got to be a little smarter, but still, the alley-oop was an incredible play. There was a few seconds left on the shot clock, out of bounds play. He comes around on a curl. Embiid, who is a 7-footer as well, is right there. It's a perfect pass just over Embiid's fingertips. And Mitchell Robinson, who's got some long arms and he certainly can jump, gets to that ball. Not many others, maybe Victor Wembanyama, but not many others can get to that ball and dunks it over Embiid's head. Embiid falls down. And I'll tell you what, I know it sounds like, I know the Knicks are on the road, but he dunked that. That sounded like a home game crowd. The crowd went crazy on that dunk. It got real loud in the building, a momentum play for sure. And it's good to have him out there with Towns getting into foul trouble. But Pat, Cat's got to stay on the court, man. Yeah. Like they got to keep him on the floor in limited minutes. Again, he's still giving you 6 points and 3 rebounds and an assist. He's so impactful, but the Sixers know they can't have him on the floor, and their whole mission when he's on the court is to get him in any type of action and try to get him into foul trouble, because they know when he's on the floor, they're in trouble.
11: Alan, great stuff. I know you and Bill and Wally will have postgame covered on MSG Networks. Enjoy the second half.
12: You too, Pat.
11: Alan Hahn, our MSG colleague, stream Knicks pre- and postgame coverage during the playoffs, plus hours of on-demand content anywhere you go. 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Knicks outscored the Sixers 52-32 over the final 18 minutes of the first half. And this Sunday, tune into MSG at 3 p.m. to get Knicks pregame coverage for game 4 against the Sixers. And then tune back in after the game for all things postgame on MSG or stream on the Gotham Sports app. That was the Knicks Halftime Report powered by ZipRecruiter. 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Second half coming up with Tyler Murray and Wally Szczerbiak, and I'll be back with you on the postgame show. Knicks lead game 3 60-52 at the break. 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I'm Pat O'Keefe, and you're listening to New York Knicks Basketball on ESPN New York and the MSG Radio Network.
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2: Third quarter about to begin in the third game of the Eastern Conference semifinals. The Knicks have a 60-52 lead on the Philadelphia 76ers. And Wally, what stands out to me from the first two quarters, aside from the fact that there are four different players tied with 15 points apiece, Bridges and Brunson for the Knicks, George and Oubre for the Sixers, is the atmosphere in this building. Yes, there seem to be hundreds if not thousands of empty seats, but the back and forth between these two fan bases here in Philly, between the Knicks and Sixers, it has been an electric building.
3: It really has, and there are a lot of Knicks fans here. I was just walking through the concourse, getting down to the media room, and they are all over the place. They have come out into this game in droves. They have made the trip down here to Philadelphia, and I think it makes a big difference for this Knicks team, because any type of six-man effort and any type of noise you can hear on the road, it makes a big difference as a player.
2: They've got an 8-point lead and the ball. Knicks from right to left in blue and orange. Sixers in white, red, and blue. It's Brunson at the near sideline, defended by George. Between the legs dribble, crossed over to his right hand. A 3-pointer off the dribble, short. Long rebound in the near corner, and nobody got there, so out of bounds off of Brunson's miss. Brunson was asking for a foul on the way down. 15 points, as mentioned, in the first quarter, but somewhat low efficiency. He's 5 of 13 now from the field. McBride defending Etchem across the timeline. Embiid, far side baseline. Towns back in after three fouls. Kept him out for all but 10 minutes in the first half. Posting up Embiid, far side, mid-range on Towns. Backing him down, double team comes. Kick out to George, left wing three short, and Towns gets the rebound. It's Bridges now from right to left. Towns up top. One dribble, hands to Brunson, steps to the right elbow, back up top for Towns. He pump fakes a three, drives an Embiid, two steps toward the cup, kick out to an open shooter. McBride misses a corner three, back rim, offensive rebound Towns. McBride again, that one's good. From the far corner in front of Philly's bench, Deuce McBride gives the Knicks an 11-point lead.
3: And again, Joel Embiid cannot move to grab rebounds. Karl-Anthony Towns quicker to the ball, gets the second opportunity. Right back to Deuce in the same spot where he missed the first one. He cashes in the second.
2: Maxey with speed to the rim. As two guys came at him, he throws an alley-oop to Kelly Oubre. He'll lay it in. It's a 9-point game again. Josh Hart put his hand in the air as if to say, I'm sorry that I got burned by Tyrese Maxey off the dribble, but that happens to everybody. Now Brunson and Towns out of sync in a rare moment. They wanted a pick and pop, and Brunson's pass to the top of the key for Towns went straight through his legs, out of bounds to the far sideline. Maxey, left wing, screen from Embiid, drives baseline on the far side, caught in the air underneath. George, right wing, extra pass, right corner, Edgecombe, a three, that rattles in. And B.J. Edgecombe has his first three-pointer. That makes it a 6-point game.
3: That's a big shot right there. When he knocks down his threes, this Philly team normally wins the ball game.
2: Towns can't answer a straight-on triple, rattled halfway down, but then popped out. So the 12-point Knick lead is cut in half. Sixer ball down by six. Entry pass to the far side from Edgecombe toward George was tipped out of bounds by a reaching Mikhail Bridges. It'll stay with the Sixers, 15 to shoot.
3: I think the Knicks have to weather these minutes when the starters are out there on the floor. There are a lot of mismatches with Deuce out there guarding Edgecombe and Hart guarding Paul George.
2: Into the right corner, George. Hart on him, spins baseline, pump fake, and then a shot for two. Front rim, no. Rebound, Brunson. Jalen Brunson, 15.7 assists and three boards now. Josh Hart into the front court left. Brunson right wing, crossover on Oubre to the foul line, out of the middle of the paint, a left hand layup is good, and one. Jalen Brunson loving that matchup with Kelly Oubre. Chance for a 3-point play, and the Knicks lead at 65-57.
3: How about overpowers the matchup with the 6'8" Kelly Oubre. Jalen Brunson at 6'2", just gets him on his hip. Beast modes him right to the basket, gets the and one opportunity. Kelly Oubre just shaking his head saying, how does a guy at that size overpower me and get the finish for the and one opportunity?
2: It was 2 years ago that Oubre was the Sixers' preferred matchup against Brunson, and he did a pretty decent job the first couple of games, but Oubre 2 years older, now he's 30 years old, and Nick Nurse seems to not want anything to do with the Oubre on Brunson matchup. Free throw is good, 9-point game, and as Maxi motors toward that far sideline, tried to force a pass into the corner for George, it was tipped out of bounds by the Knicks right in front of New York's bench. Maxi wanted a foul as he went down on the play. 66-57, Knicks in front, 9:18 to go in the third quarter. 13 on the shot clock now, in fact. And from the far corner, it'll be inbounded by Embiid out to Oubre near the left side hash mark. Right-hand dribble to the top of the key, screen to the right wing, and a handoff to Embiid for a three-pointer. Very short. He is 3 of 21 from 3 in the postseason, but an offensive rebound for Edgecombe. Live pass underneath for Oubre. Caught it, shot it, missed it off the bottom of the rim. No foul called. He felt some contact, though. Towns at center court holds the ball high, zips the pass underneath, bridges a floater, it's good. Left side block, and Karl Anthony Towns dishes out assist number 3 for an 11-point Knick lead.
3: What a pass. Karl Anthony Towns just picking the teams apart from the top of the key, and Mikal Bridges knows he's going to get a good pass, so he makes a hard cut.
2: Threw him a fastball there from the former high school baseball standout. Now Embiid gets free at the foul line. They switched McBride onto him as Towns got lost in the shuffle, and one dribble into a right-hand dunk for Embiid brings it back to a 9-point game. 10 points for him. Josh Hart will bring it across the timeline. They're trying to get Brunson a breather, bringing the ball up the court. Screen on the right from Towns. Keeps his position. Good job. A legal screen there. Far corner, Bridges catch and drive, baseline on Oubre. Finds an open shooter, McBride from the corner. Wide left. Offensive rebound, Towns. Brunson left wing. Hart top of the key. His three-pointer too strong. And it's poked away by Bridges, but right into the hands of Edgecombe.
3: Really good looks right there. That's a shot Deuce makes most of the time. And Hart wide open. No hesitation. Both hit the back rim.
2: Maxi from the right side catches, attacks, right-hand layup. Blocked, but a goaltend. Karl Anthony Towns got there a hair late. It touched the backboard first. And Maxi credited with 2. He's got 10 points now, and it's a 7-point Knick lead. 7:44 left in this third quarter. Knicks are 7 of 20 from 3, 35%, but still lead at 68-61. McBride catches underneath. He got stripped out of bounds by George, left baseline. McBride can't believe it wasn't a foul call. Another court vision pass from Towns from the left wing right to the restricted area, but we'll have to inbound to the left baseline with 11 to shoot now. Brunson has the ball. Edgecombe backs up. Inbound to McBride. Left corner. Catch and shoot 3. That's air ball to the right side rim. Rebound George. It might be a Landry Shamet kind of game. Instead of a Deuce McBride night, if those shots keep missing. Maxi off the dribble. Left wing 3. Too strong. And a rebound from Town.
3: Coming into this game, Maxi was 1-for-9 from the three-point line. Didn't attempt one in the first half. So now he's 1-for-10 in the series.
2: Towns lumbers in the lane, took a hit from George and almost banked in a layup, but it'll be 2 free throws instead of an and one. That was a nice 2-man Brunson to Towns game, a bounce pass to give him some momentum from the foul line and all the way to the restricted area. George was asking for a challenge, but it will be a foul on Kelly Oubre instead, which is his 3rd.
3: I'll tell you, Karl Anthony Towns looking really athletic out here.
2: Yes.
3: His movement has been very good, especially on the defensive end of the floor. Knocks down that first free throw. He has been active with his cuts, and he's making Joel Embiid work defensively. That was a key to the series for me. Go at Joel Embiid. Make him defend. Don't just let him score on the offensive end of the floor. And Karl Anthony Towns has done a great job of making him move his feet in space.
2: It's almost as if when Towns has to sit out with foul trouble, and again, he only played 10 minutes with 3 fouls in the first half, he's getting fresh legs, and he's also building up some aggression. And when he comes out on the floor, he is in attack mode from the start. He gets a friendly roll on the second free throw after switching the first. He is now 47 of 52 from the free throw line in the playoffs. That's 91%. Knicks by 9, 5 minutes gone by in the third quarter. Embiid out high. Hands to Maxi on the left wing. He'll motor toward the far side block, and he hits a layup in the paint over Karl Anthony Towns, who did a good job not fouling, but it's a 7-point lead now for the Knicks. Looks like they wanted to call the delay of game warning initially on the Sixers, but that is not what's happened. Ball is handed to Bridges, and he rolls it out toward midcourt for Brunson, who has a conversation with official Ray Acosta before picking up the basketball. Knicks from right to left, Brunson out high. Spins at the foul line, pull-up jumper over Edgecombe. Too strong, and a rebound for the Baylor rookie, V.J. Edgecombe. Philly ball down seven. Embiid at the left sideline. Dribbles toward the circle of stars at the far side mid-range. Hook pass to the right corner for Edgecombe. On the other side, it's Maxey. Entry pass Embiid, and a foul from behind by Towns. He reached in with the left hand. Embiid went down easily enough, but that was an easy one to call on Towns, his fourth foul. 6:27 to go in this third quarter. Towns is arguing as we will have a media timeout. 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Any thoughts on that call, Wally?
3: At some point, the Knicks are going to have to challenge it. If they don't think it's a foul, then challenge it. But Karl Anthony Towns is trying to be a little bit physical with Joel Embiid. And Joel Embiid, the second he feels contact, I mean, it looks like he just gets completely thrown to the ground the way he goes down and flops, and it alerts the attention to the officials. So if you don't think it's a foul, then challenge it. But to me, it looks like a foul because there's a little bit of contact that's embellished by Joel Embiid.
2: So Towns will likely have to come out of the game. 8 points, seven rebounds, three assists, but four fouls. Mitchell Robinson's had a great night off the bench. We'll see if they continue allowing him to play without forcing him to the free throw line. Knicks lead the Sixers 70-63. This is game three of the Eastern Conference semifinals with the Knicks in search of a 3-0 series lead. New York Knicks basketball on ESPN New York and the MSG Radio Network continues after this timeout.
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2: 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Knicks by seven with 6.5 to go in this third quarter.
3: Yeah, and the Knicks are withstanding a big-time run here by this starting unit of the Sixers. This starting unit has been really good. To start the game, they built a 12-point lead for the Knicks early on. Then the Knicks were able to respond when they got some of their other guys off the bench with some quality minutes. But this is a key time here in this game with no Karl Anthony Towns now on the floor, Mitchell Robinson coming in. Knicks didn't lose much when Towns went to the bench because Mitchell Robinson is a great matchup for Embiid, did a great job on the boards. He's going to have to bring that same type of effort here to anchor the defense and the rebounding here in the second half as he did in the first.
2: It's Sixers ball from left to right. They're down by seven, 6:23 to go in this third quarter. Foul line Embiid, he'll catch and shoot and hit from 15 off the feed from B.J. Edgecombe. Robinson was backed up a little bit underneath

0: rim, and it's a five-point game. Brunson, Hart, McBride, Bridges, and Robinson, and a pass from Brunson to the right wing was tipped out of bounds by Edgecombe. 17 on the shot clock for the Knicks. Inbound coming from Brunson. Puts his fists together to call the inbound play. Backdoor cut from Bridges, not there. So McBride pops free up top. It'll go to Robinson instead near midcourt. Hands back to Brunson. Rejects a screen on the right. He'll take Maxey to the rim, and a left-hand layup is good over the help defense of Joel Embiid. And Jalen Brunson's the first scorer to get 20 points. It's Knicks by 7.
1: Good job attacking on that pick and roll. Anytime he sees Embiid as the drop defender, he attacks his feet and gets an easy bucket.
0: Embiid building steam down the lane, hands off to a baseline cutter, and Oubre jams it back to a five-point game again. They sent two at Maxey on the left wing across midcourt. That left Embiid open, and he took advantage. 5.5 left third quarter. Brunson right elbow steps back, takes the jumper over Edgecombe, and connects. Back-to-back buckets for Jalen Brunson. It's a seven-point lead again. Maxey almost fumbled it across the timeline, but now spins right baseline. Step back, pump fake on Bridges. Gets it to Embiid at the right point. Now George near the top of the key. Right side drive on Robinson. Backs up to the near baseline. Off the dribble. Two-pointer is too strong, and Paul George has gone a little bit cold since being unable to miss early. Hart on the move. Left corner, McBride. Back to Hart left wing. Embiid's on him. Now it's Brunson at center court. 5 minutes to go, third quarter. Knicks ball up 7. Hart top of the key. Pull up from the foul line. Got it. Big bucket there from Josh Hart. His jump shot has not fallen tonight, but he's got 10 points, and the Knicks are up by 9. Landry Shamet will check in next, whistle for the Knicks. George at the left angle. Pump fake and a drive past Hart. Double team. Finds Edgecombe right wing. Extra feed. Oubre left corner 3. Rattled it in. Kelly Oubre's second 3-pointer. They've both been big ones. It's back to a 6-point game.
1: He's really good from those corners. When he gets those corner 3s, you can count him. He doesn't like shooting above the break, though.
0: Had the buzzer beater to end the first half from the right corner. Now it's Hart. Screen on the left from Robinson. Ball was tipped out of bounds by George. Breaking up that pick and roll. It almost went off of Hart's leg, I thought. Now we'll get the substitution we anticipated. Shamet coming in for McBride. And Landry Shamet's insertion into the second quarter lineup really flipped the game in the Knicks' favor. They won that quarter 33-21. And perhaps the answer to that Knicks substitution is Quentin Grimes coming in for the Sixers. Of course, taking on his old team. And they'll take Paul George out of the game. 0-for-3 in 8 minutes in this third quarter, Paul George, after going 6-of-11 and 3-of-4 in the first half. 3-of-4 from 3. Brunson and Oubre come together, and they're going to call a foul on Brunson, who went crashing into Oubre's midsection. And now Oubre jiggers his head back and forth and points at his hair as if to make fun of Brunson's somewhat large head and hairstyle. And I believe we have a Knick timeout and a challenge, I think. Brunson signaling that he was pushed into Oubre. And here's Mark Davis.
2: Challenge on the offensive foul of Seth Brunson.
0: So yes, they will challenge, so we will take a break while they take a look. 4:16 to go in the third quarter. It is Knicks 76, Philadelphia 70. 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
0: Well, Mark Davis just announced the result of the challenge, and this crowd in Philly erupted into applause. Not because the Sixers got it right, because there are so many Knicks fans here that when they got the good news that it was a successful New York challenge, they put their hands together as they've been doing ever since the big run in the second quarter that put the Knicks up at one point by 12. All that to say, it's a foul on B.J. Edgecombe. As Wally saw, he pushed Brunson in the back, and then he crashed into Kelly Oubre, who now feels, I'm sure, especially regretful of wiggling his head back and forth, which I thought was a move to accuse Brunson of flopping. So it's not a foul on Brunson. He's only got one. It is a foul on Edgecombe for pushing him. He's now got three, and the Knicks will keep the ball and their challenge up 76-70 with 4:17 to go in this third quarter. On the floor out of the timeout, it is Brunson, Hart, Shamet, Bridges, and Robinson. Towns has been brilliant again, but he has four fouls again in just 16 minutes, so might not see him again until the fourth quarter. Near sideline inbound in the front court, left for Bridges. He'll get it to Brunson. Left side mid-range with his back to Tyrese Maxey. Superstar point guard matchup here. Backs him for the far side block, and then it's poked away from behind, and then out of bounds off of Maxey. Now the fans upset here because Brunson might have shoulder checked Maxey at the last minute to make sure he couldn't save that ball. And as they show the replay, they might have a gripe. Josh Tippen was right there though and did not call it. Inbound for the near corner, Landry Shamet, 4.5 on the shot clock. Hart near corner, can they get it to him? No, back to midcourt, hoping for Brunson. He got Edgecombe instead, and he's got a clear land of the rim for a two-hand jam and a four-point game. 3:55 left in this third quarter. Sixer fans getting back into the game here. Brunson spins it midcourt, gets away from Edgecombe, speeds down the lane, hands to Hart underneath. He got blocked by Embiid. Loose ball comes to Maxey. Sixer ball down four. Maxey right side to the corner, drives, and he's fouled on a hand check by Shamet. Just the second foul on the Knicks. But a Edgecombe dunk, an Embiid block, and still down by four, but momentum firmly back in the Sixers' favor. Now Hart wanted a foul on the Embiid block. There was body contact, and Embiid went from A to B, as they say. A very clean block on the basketball. Inbound to Embiid out high. His pass to a cutting edge comes stolen by Robinson. 2-on-1 with Hart. Alley-oop over the top. Foul on Embiid, and they will give free throws to Robinson. Embiid thought he got it clean. Loose ball came to Hart. He was about to hit an open layup, and I think in hindsight, Sixers will be happy to send Robinson to the free throw line unless he makes them. But yes, Embiid did get Robinson on the hand, and that also means three fouls on Joel Embiid.
1: Yeah, and that was a dangerous play. Mitchell Robinson was vulnerable up in the air, and Embiid doesn't care about anyone's health. He's going to do whatever it takes. Dirty play at one after another. Mitchell Robinson did a good job of bailing out last second, and he hits the first free throw. Listen to the crowd.
0: Maybe the largest cheer of the night from these Knicks fans at Xfinity Mobile Arena, as Jordan Clarkson will come into the game for Mikal Bridges. 3 minutes and 33 seconds left in the third quarter. Every Sixers starter besides Tyrese Maxey has three fouls. So not quite in trouble, but they're not far from it. Only Towns has more than two for the Knicks. So Robinson got the first. Second one's in the air. Hard off the back rim. So he's 6 of 19 from the line in the playoffs. But a 5-point Knick lead, and at least for the moment, the onslaught from the Sixers to get back in this game has been stymied. Edgecombe up top for Embiid. He's open. He passed out of a 3 underneath. Oubre had the pass tipped from behind by Brunson, and it's hard on the move. Doesn't have numbers. He'll take it under the hoop, and he will tiptoe along the far baseline. Threw it back to midcourt, and then tipped by Shamet across the timeline. Brunson will pick it up, but it's a backcourt violation. And Josh Hart, a little overeager there, trying to go 1-on-3, lead to the turnover.
1: I'm surprised he didn't get a foul, though, on Embiid.
0: Yes.
1: There was a lot of contact. He was pushed off balance. Josh Hart shaking his head. Embiid got away with one right there.
0: 3 minutes left in the third quarter. Sixer ball down 5. Maxey left wing. Jab step left. Dribble drive right in the paint. Passes behind him to Embiid, who got hit hard and threw it up off glass. 2 free throws coming for Joel Embiid. Let's see if it's Josh Hart will pick up his third foul. Hart's got a double-double, by the way, 10 points and 10 rebounds. Embiid does not look good right now. He was slow to get up. He stood up at the right side block and then kind of froze for a little bit, grabbed his right hip, which is part of the reason he was out of Wednesday's game, too. And he is hobbling back to the free throw line now, ready to take his 2 shots. He is getting booed in his own building by Knick fans. At the basket to our right, Embiid hits the first. 13 points, 3 of 5 from the free throw line, 5 assists, 2 rebounds. And now a timeout from the Knicks. 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So Joel Embiid has one more free throw coming. 2 minutes and 57 seconds remain in this third quarter. And we have 10 seconds to pause to allow stations to identify themselves on ESPN New York and the MSG Radio Network.
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0: With Wally Szczerbiak, I'm Tyler Murray. And down the stretch they come. Wally, Knicks with a 2-0 series lead. Everybody knows how many teams have come back from 3-0 down. That would be 0 in NBA history. The Sixers won the first quarter by 4. They've won the third quarter by 4 so far. But the second quarter is the difference. The Knicks were a plus 12 as Allen Iverson, Sixer legend, is shown on the video board here. And even the Knicks fans in the building saluting one of the great pound-for-pound players in NBA history. Jalen Brunson, a big AI fan back in the day as well.
1: Yeah, I remember him very well back in the day. He was just so cat-like, quickness, electric. The competitive level was what was so impressive. He was a very physical player, too, despite the fact his size. He didn't shy away from any contact. Just was a really tough guy and just played with a competitive edge that not a lot of guys at his size have ever played with in the history of the NBA.
0: The Sixers are hoping to get to the conference finals for the first time since those Iverson days. 25 years ago, they made the NBA finals in 2001, lost to the Lakers in 5. But each of the last, well, twice in the last 5 years, the Sixers have actually come pretty close. They had 2 Game 7 opportunities in this round to get to the conference finals as Embiid hits the second free throw, but they lost Game 7 to the Hawks in 2021, known as the Ben Simmons game, and then Game 6 here, and then Game 7 in Boston in 2023 when Tatum scored 51. We have a Hakimich for the first time in Game 3. He just made 1 of 2 his previous trip, but as Embiid gets both, and the deficit goes down to 3 for Philly, they are using some gamesmanship here to put pressure on the Knicks' worst free throw shooter. At the foul line left, spins the ball, and he takes the shot. It's good.
1: Huge. That is big. Because the Knicks are struggling to score right now.
0: Yeah.
1: They have no one to generate offense. Jalen Brunson's been going 1-on-5. He's been turning the ball over. Knicks haven't been able to generate any ball movement with Karl-Anthony Towns not in the game. These last 3 minutes of the third quarter are very, very important. Knicks need to close this quarter strong. When Towns comes back, he's going to have 2 fouls to work with. He has 4. He'll play the fourth quarter. He is the key cog and key piece that makes this offense work right now. And right now, he's saddled to the bench with foul trouble.
0: Robinson ready for the second free throw. Off the front rim, and the rebound secured by Oubre. So the Knicks have 18 points in this quarter. 2 of them from Robinson free throw. That's a good point, Wally. Right now, just good to get a point or two on the board. They're up by 4. 2:40 left in the third quarter. Embiid foul line. Pump fake at the dotted line. Runs over Robinson. Stripped. Got it back. And a right-hand hook shot rolls around and out. Offensive rebound Embiid. To the far block. Backing down Robinson again. Those two guys are exhausted. But Embiid finds a way to bank one home to make it a 2-point game with 2.5 to go in the third. And they will wrap up Robinson again. They can only do this for 23 more seconds because under 2 minutes it's a technical free throw and possession. But for now, Robinson will have to shoot 2 more.
1: And the crowd loving this, just absolutely loving it. You got the Sixers fans that are loving it. The Knicks fans are ready to cheer. They're loving it. This is a wild scene down here in Philadelphia. I've never seen anything like this. I mean, it is 60-40 at best, Philly, compared to Knicks fans, and it is just as loud on both sides.
0: First free throw. Got it. He's made the first one all 3 times, and you know better than me, Wally, but when you make the first, usually you feel pretty good about the second one.
1: That's not the hard one, believe me. For Mitch, they're both hard, though. He'll take either one.
0: I think if you told Knicks fans you'd get Hack and Mitch and you'd make 3 of 6, they'd probably sign for it. How about 4 of 6? Robinson gets both, and a Tiger Woods mini fist pump on his way back down. It's an 80-76 Knick lead on the back of Mitchell Robinson free throw shooting.
1: Take that, Joel Embiid, right back at you.
0: 2:15 to go in the third. Edgecombe left side finds Embiid foul line. Pull-up jumper, front rim, no. Rebound tipped to Clarkson. Oubre had it but lost it. And now the Knicks will have the ball. They can drain the clock under 2 minutes, so no more intentionally fouling Mitchell Robinson. Brunson, a high ball screen from Robinson, pick and roll. Brunson steps back right wing, 3 over Oubre, air ball short, and off the hands of Robinson, out of bounds. No, they say Embiid touched it last. Sixer bench furious. Ray Acosta coming over to help out Mark Davis. Josh Tibbins in there too, and he says, trust me, it was off of Robinson. And yes, they'll change the call.
1: Mitchell Robinson was calling for the foul. It was 2:04 to go when they crossed half court. He was calling for them to foul him. He wanted to go back to the line.
0: I didn't see that. That's amazing.
1: I saw it.
0: You love the confidence. Fans on their feet here in Philly. Red, white, blue, and orange and blue in the crowd. Edgecombe up top. A catch and shoot 3. Wide right. Air ball out of bounds. B.J. Edgecombe has risen to every big moment in this postseason. That was the biggest shot he had all game so far. And he airmailed it out of bounds. Knicks ball, 90 seconds to go. Third quarter, they lead by 4. Robinson up top, left-hand dribble. Hands to Clarkson around the screen. Foul line, alley-oop. Robinson missed the tip-in. Got his own rebound and got shoved from behind. So we'll check that confidence level as he will get 2 free throws once he's helped up from the left side basket. And he is by Deuce McBride. So Mitchell Robinson, who is 4 of 6 from the free throw line. On a night where Josh Hart's 0-for-2 and Jalen Brunson's 4-of-5, he's blending in pretty well with the rest of the box score.
1: And Mitch is exhausted.
0: Oh, yeah.
1: He is breathing so hard. He's grabbing his shorts right now. He's got to gather himself, take a couple of deep breaths, and try to rekindle that stroke from the line.
0: Knicks by 4, 1:19 to go in this third quarter of game 3. First free throw. Too strong off the back rim, a line drive miss. And you can forgive Robinson for some fatigue, whether it was matchup based against Atlanta or availability against the Sixers. He's averaged just 14 minutes a game in his 7 playoff games. And he had to miss game 2 because he was sick. You wonder how his conditioning is right now. He's played 18 minutes in this game already. So you're right. He's absolutely fatigued. But you know who's probably not? Karl Anthony Towns. Only 16 minutes so far because of four fouls. He might have to carry the load in the fourth quarter. Second free throw from Robinson. Back rim, soft touch, but it falls off the front rim. More chicken nuggets for the fans here. Robinson.

0: foul by Bridges.
1: And terrible defense by the 76ers. Nick Nurse just threw two guys at Jalen Brunson. He was ready for it. He could see the double team coming. Nick sliced dice, 4-on-3, wide open shot for Shamet, giving away 3 points in a close game that you need. That was not a good possession defensively by the Sixers.
0: 1.7 left in the third quarter. It's 85-76. Knicks. Midcourt inbound from George. Edgecombe up top. Three from the top of the key over Bridges. Clangs off the front rim. And a strong finish to the third quarter for the Knicks. Winds up a plus one in the frame. 25-24. And it's earned the Knicks a 9-point lead on their way to the fourth quarter.
1: Just a steady performance by the Knicks. Not getting caught up with their emotions of this game. It's a huge game. The crowd's going bananas, going bonkers. But the Knicks are just sticking to good, high-quality, fundamental basketball. That's how they won that quarter. They're just making the right plays at the right time. They're well-coached. They're well-schooled. In this hostile environment, they have a nice lead going into this fourth quarter.
0: We're also seeing more second-half fatigue from the Sixers. Remember, fourth quarter of Game 2, they were 1 of 10 from 3 and only scored 12 points in that final quarter. In the third, the Sixers 2 of 10 from beyond the arc. 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The two series that have been paired up are the Knicks and Sixers and the Spurs and Timberwolves. Pretty important Game 3 tonight in Minnesota. That series is tied one game apiece. It was a 2-point win for the Timberwolves in Game 1, and then they got run off the floor early by the Spurs, who tied the series in Game 2. That's the out-of-town scoreboard brought to you by your local Kia dealers. 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Kia, movement that inspires. Knicks 85, 76ers 76. So it's a 9-point New York lead on our way to the fourth quarter. New York Knicks basketball on ESPN New York and the MSG Radio Network continues after this timeout.
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0: Fourth quarter about to begin on the road in Philly. Knicks 12 minutes away from taking a 3-0 series lead, but these will be the toughest 12 minutes of the season. They lead 85-76. Out of the timeout, it's Alvarado, Hart, Clarkson, Shamet, and Karl Anthony Towns back in after just 16 minutes in the first three quarters because of four fouls. Very tough left side mid-range turnaround from Paul George. Rattles out. Alvarado speeds ahead. Hart went down at midcourt. No call. He's up on his feet now. Double team Alvarado across the timeline. Finds Towns left wing. He'll take a dribble. Feeds the foul line where Clarkson got hit hard on a layup. No foul call. Tip back to him. Eight to shoot. Clarkson left side wing.

0: five to shoot, defended by George. Post up Towns, left side mid-range, back to Clarkson. Long two, end of the shot, clock is good. His foot was on the left side perimeter, but somehow the Knicks get 2 points out of an ugly possession and an 11-point lead. Dominic Barlow into the game for the Sixers with George, Grimes, Edgecombe, and Maxey. Grimes right corner, catch and shoot three. That's a big one. He got it off a drive and kick from Edgecombe. And Quentin Grimes, who airballed one late in the third, sinks that one to bring it back to an 8-point game. Knicks from right to left in blue and orange. Sixers in white, red, and blue. Towns left side inside the corner arc. Hook pass underneath to Clarkson. He turned it through a blind pass to a cutting baseline Josh Hart. It was tipped out of bounds by a Sixer, and just eight to shoot for the Knicks left baseline. So you see two late shot clock possessions to begin the fourth. You wonder how soon we see Jalen Brunson again. Inbound to Shamet, far corner, marked by Grimes. Brunson's played 31 minutes already. Three to shoot. Shamet slashing to the foul line, got fouled by Grimes and threw it off the front rim. And again, with not much developing for 23 and a half seconds, the Knicks have a chance to get points out of this possession with two Landry Shamet free throws as Grimes picks up his third foul.
1: How good is Landry Shamet been? I mean, there was nothing happening, like you said, 3 seconds on the shot clock. He is quick when he puts the ball on the floor. He's finished twice driving to the basket in the first half, so he's knocked down some threes. He's finished taking the ball to the basket. Here he gets himself to the free throw line, but looked a little uncomfortable on that one, short-armed it on that first one. But it was a good job of attacking a good defender in Quentin Grimes, getting him a little bit late, moving his feet, getting the contact right at the end of the shot clock and getting to the line.
0: Second free throw at the basket to our left is good. So Shamet has 13. And you're right about his quick first step. I'm sure the scouting report for other teams just says Shamet's a 3-and-D guy, but this is his most minutes of the series. He's caught the Sixers off guard with his driving ability. Edgecombe on the left side arc. He'll drive to the foul line on Clarkson. Poked away from behind. It came to Towns' midsection and then loose for Clarkson.
1: What a defensive play by Jordan Clarkson.
0: Now he wants buckets on the offensive end, but instead of a layup, he passed behind him for Towns, who had it poked free. George with the ball, hands to Maxey right wing. He's got room at the foul line, slips into the lane and hits a left-hand layup. Tyrese Maxey, quiet game three, but 14 points for him in 36 minutes.
1: He hasn't missed, though. He's getting whatever he wants at the basket. He's 7-for-9. The Knicks are doing a good job taking away his three-pointers, though.
0: He's 0-for-1 from three. 7-point Knick lead, 9:42 to go. Towns toward the far elbow, back and down George, taking his time, left hand dribble, spins baseline, right hand jump hook, no, at the end of the shot clock again. And Edgecombe outlets the rebound to Maxey. Sixer ball down by 7, 9.5 left. Maxey marked by Shamet. Between the legs, crossover right side, step back at the block, and after a pump fake, he air balls a fadeaway. Towns gets the rebound. Alvarado on the move from right to left. Knicks don't have numbers. Hart on the left wing, closed out by Barlow. They want to post up Towns on George again. He's got it left side mid post. Steps toward the paint, double teamed by Barlow. Turnaround baseline rainbow shot, misses off the left side rim, hit the back rim, but then pop free to Barlow. Knicks have gone cold here to start the fourth quarter. 3 minutes gone by, they lead by 7. Grimes a right point three, hits again. 2 3-pointers in the fourth quarter for Quentin Grimes, and the Knicks need timeout as the Sixers have started the fourth quarter on an 8-3 run to take a 4-point lead, to trail by 4 now.
1: You got to go back to Jalen Brunson here, because right now Karl Anthony Towns has a matchup advantage against Paul George in the post. Knicks are getting him the ball 5 feet from the basket, but Paul George is holding his ground and doing a magnificent job and just shutting down Karl Anthony Towns. And if Towns isn't going to score on a smaller defender like that when they're not bringing a double team, then you got to go somewhere else to generate offense, and that might be to have to get Jalen Brunson back in the game.
0: So the Knicks lead by 4, but they were up by 9 when the fourth quarter began. Time now for Points in the Paint, brought to you by Boost Mobile. The Knicks dominated this statistic in Game 2. And so far, it's a narrow margin in Game 3. 44 points in the paint for the Knicks and 40 for the Sixers. Neither team is shooting particularly well from three-point range, so they've been attacking the basket. That was Points in the Paint, brought to you by Boost Mobile. 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So 88-84, Knicks in front, but the Sixers are surging. 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
0: 88-84, the Knicks lead the Sixers. 24 points from Brunson, 22 from Oubre. But here in the fourth quarter, it's been the Quentin Grimes show, and Knicks fans know he can get hot from three. He's hit two of them in this final frame, and it's helped the Sixers get out to an 8-3 advantage in the fourth quarter. They will still keep Towns out there, of course, defended by Paul George, but the big change is Jalen Brunson comes into the game, and you figure they want him out there for all of these final 8 minutes and 50 seconds, which means we'll be at about 39 minutes when the game ends. Will the Knicks have a 3-0 lead? We'll find out. Towns, top of the key, looks around. Hart underneath. Takes a layup over Grimes and scores, using his strength to put it through for two and a 6-point lead.
3: And Bridges comes back in the game here, too. That's very important. Shamet staying out with the starting unit too. So that was Deuce to start the game, but this is the starting unit minus Deuce plus Shamet.
0: Could be the closing lineup. Oubre right wing, catch and shoot three. Back rim, no. Rebound Bridges. The Sixers were 1 of 10 from three on Wednesday. If they had made two more, they at the very least probably force overtime. Hart at the left side angle, looking around. Oubre on his hip, finds Bridges wide open. Foul line, turnaround, jumper is good. Mikhail Bridges, 19 points. And the Knicks come out of the timeout with four unanswered to take an 8-0 lead, or 8-point lead.
3: The junk trapping defenses is giving up wide open easy shots to the Knicks. In the fourth quarter, you have to be more solid if you're Philly on defense.
0: Oubre right side, George near corner, catch and shoot three. That misses two, off the front rim. Frustration building here from the Sixer fans. Quite the opposite from the thousands of Knicks fans here at Xfinity Mobile Arena. Brunson right wing hesitates, spins on George, poked away to midcourt for Grimes. He'll race ahead with Bridges to the trailer, Barlow, and he throws it down over Towns. Big turnover forced there by Paul George. His defense has been a game changer in the fourth. It's a 6-point game. Second steal for George, even though his offense has fallen off a cliff, still stuck on 15 points. Has not scored at all in the second half. Towns trying to post up George again, operating for the near side angle. Back up top for Brunson. He'll take a long three and connects. Jalen Brunson, a step outside the three-point arc. He's got 27, and the Knicks lead by 9.
3: And Kelly Oubre shrugged his shoulders. Like, seriously, that was 5 feet behind the three-point line. Jalen, Mr. Clutch, just nails it.
0: Oubre out high. Now Maxi off to his left. 6:44 to go. Knicks by 9. Maxi right side. George into the near corner. Baseline drive. Feeds a cutting. Oubre at the foul line. Blocked by Hart. Ball came free. 3-on-2 the other way. Bridges to the rim. Fouled hard by Maxi, and he almost banked it in. But Mikal Bridges will get his fourth and fifth free throws of the ball game. Knicks by 9. 6.5 to go.
3: Knicks are doing a really good job defensively. Karl Anthony Towns not committing a foul, getting a hand on that shot attempt by Oubre, leads to a 3-on-1 fast break. And on the other end, Mikal Bridges gets himself to the line for another couple opportunities. Knicks' execution in crunch time in this series, in these playoffs, has been really good.
0: They're looking like the more experienced playoff team as Bridges gets a kind front rim roll on the free throw to make it a 10-point game. Of course, essentially the entire roster was a part of 18 playoff games just a year ago. The Sixers had as big of a nightmare season as you could possibly imagine with injuries last year. But they were rewarded moving up in the lottery to get VJ Edgecombe. Bridges gets both, and he's got a 21-point game. He's averaging 20 points in his last four playoff games.
3: And how about no Joel Embiid in the closing lineup here? You have Barlow playing the five for this Sixers team down the stretch in the biggest game of the year.
0: 16 points in 31 minutes for Embiid. George draws a foul on Hart just inside the right side three-point line. They'll say the foul was on the floor, so the very impressive pull-up that George hit will not count. And the Knicks pick up their first foul of the quarter, up by 11, 6:19 to go.
3: That's the first foul Josh Hart has not argued.
0: That's funny.
3: It could have been an and one opportunity, but Josh Hart got the benefit of the doubt on that whistle.
0: They say, we'll take it. Now it's Brunson, mismatch defended by George, who spins awkwardly to the far side mid-range and got bumped by Brunson, which explains the awkward move. So a foul on Brunson, just his second. Hart, though, did just pick up his fourth. And a great call out, Wally. No Joel Embiid. He is sitting on the bench, so it's not injury-related. He's right next to 20-year veteran Kyle Lowry. Maxey near sideline. Bridges lowers on him, and a bounce pass to the right side corner was tipped out of bounds off of Hart. With 7 to shoot, 6:05 to play, and now here comes Joel Embiid. A bold move to go with Barlow. It didn't work. So you have to bring in Joel Embiid halfway through this fourth quarter. He is welcomed back to the court by a cacophony of cheers and boos from the New York and Philly fans here in the city of brotherly love, which we are feeling none of so far this week. George got bumped on the right wing, and the ball came free. Bridges on the move. Brunson right wing. He'll speed to the cut. Floater in the lane. Got it. Jalen Brunson, 29 points. Nick Nurse needs timeout. 5:54 to go in the fourth quarter. It's a game-high 13-point New York lead.
3: Knicks have broken the Sixers, completely broken them. Their half-court defense is not giving the Sixers anything easy to generate offensively. And then when the Knicks get their stops, immediately running the ball right down their throats on the other end of the floor. And the execution in this fourth quarter, since Jalen came back with 9 minutes to go, has been perfect.
0: 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At one point, the Sixers were back within 4. But the Knicks have answered in a major way. In fact, they have gone on an 11-2 run to extend this lead to 13 with 5:54 to go in game 3. New York Knicks basketball on ESPN New York and the MSG Radio Network continues after this timeout.
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0: It is closing time for the Knicks in Game 3. Largest lead of the night. They're up by 13, but you know a strong response is coming from the Sixers. After that Nick Nurse timeout, 5:54 to go in the fourth. 99-86 Knicks. Joel Embiid back onto the floor, 16 points in 31 minutes. But the Knicks have mostly kept him in check. And you can say the same about Tyrese Maxey. He's played 40 minutes, which means he sat for maybe 1 minute. 7 of 10 from the field, but just 14 points. And the 29 from Brunson and the 21 from Bridges have so far been too much to contain.
3: No question. And the key right now for the Knicks in this last 6 minutes, defend the three-point line. Twos don't hurt you that bad. You cannot allow this team right now, Philly, to get off from the three-point line. That's how they can get themselves back into this game.
0: Don't want to give them free throws either, and Landry Shamet was tugging on somebody's jersey coming around his screen at the right perimeter, so they'll call the Knicks for their third foul of the quarter. Grimes drew it. Sixers ball from left to right in the white unis. Grimes on the right side, and his drive was sealed off by Shamet. Ball came loose out of bounds. Landry Shamet says, let's go, as they walk back down the court. Knicks ball, 5:40 to go, up by 13.
3: What a great job fighting over that screen by Landry Shamet. And then he forced Grimes to have nowhere to go and knocked the ball off Grimes' hand.
0: Shamet's got 13 points in 23 minutes, part of the closing lineup. Towns up top, pick and pop three. Too strong. Chance for an early dagger there, would not go. Embiid the rebound, he hands to Maxey. Marked by Shamet, near sideline, just across midcourt. Now it's Embiid, a step inside the top of the key. Maxey right wing, extra feed Grimes in the right corner, triple, in and out. Rebound Towns, and an outlet to Shamet. One-on-one with Maxey on the break. He tried to back up, almost slipped. And now they'll bring it around to Brunson, back near the red 7 of the center court logo. Towns on the left wing. Screen rejected by Brunson. He'll drive on Grimes' right elbow. Step back, nowhere to go. Find Shamet far wing. He'll slice to the paint. Pump fake at the dotted line. And as he went up for the shot, Maxey smacked him on the wrist. And Landry Shamet will get 2 free throws. 4:48 to go in the fourth quarter. It's Knicks 99, Philly 86.
3: And Landry Shamet kind of slipped a little bit when he brought the ball up the floor. He's hobbled slightly, but he did a good job of attacking, getting into the paint, getting himself to the free throw line again. Knocks down the first free throw. What a performance by Landry Shamet. I mean, you said it. He wasn't involved much in the first round series against Atlanta. It just wasn't a matchup for him. Alvarado played great, so did Jordan Clarkson. But when you have elite wing players like Maxey, Edgecombe, even Quentin Grimes, he is a taller, lengthier defender. And his defense in this series is paramount. We saw it in the game 2, and now he has carried it over with no Edge, OG Anunoby, and been outstanding tonight.
0: He gets both free throws for a 15-point lead, 4.5 to go. George in the lane, double-teamed, out to Embiid on the right point with 3 to shoot. Pressured by Bridges. Step back 3, almost an answered prayer, but it's spun out. Offensive rebound, George Maxey, right corner. His 3-pointer is good, and a life-sustaining triple from Tyrese Maxey, his first of the game, brings it back to a 12-point deficit.
3: Only his second of the series, too. That was off a broken, busted play. Knicks got to continue to defend that three-point line.
0: Brunson, right side arc, leans in. Left-hand bank shot is good. Another 30-point night for Jalen Brunson. He's got 31. He's done this more than any Knick in playoff history. Tyrese Maxey, left wing, step back, no. Rebound Brunson, 14-point lead. Long outlet to Bridges for a right-hand layup. He burned Embiid and George down the court, and Nick Nurse needs another timeout. It's a 16-point Knick lead with 3:46 to go in game three.
3: Listen to the crowd. Knicks fans going crazy. Philly.

0: fans hitting the exits. This is wild. What a performance. Knicks are so comfortable in this building. They really are. I mean, this is almost like MSG South for this team. The way they play when they come down here to Philadelphia, they just relish playing in this building.
1: 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Wally, this was a 20-8 game early in the first quarter. And how many times over the course of NBA history in the playoffs, you got a team down 0-2, they're back on their home court, and they dominate, and the team in the lead says, all right, we'll try to get you back in game four. The Knicks, they did not respond that way. They came back with an unbelievable response, a plus 12 in the second quarter, and because it's been back and forth ever since then, it was getting the 12-point lead when it looked like any other team might have punted that's going to make the difference if they can hang on tonight.
0: It's the production you're getting up and down the roster. That's the bottom line. This is why you develop a bench. This is why you trust guys coming off the bench. In a seven-game series, the matchups get so tight between the starters that you need other guys to come in and change the tone of a game to grab momentum when you've lost it. And that's exactly what the Knicks have done whenever they've needed to. Their bench has stepped up in so many different ways today.
1: Paul George straight on three, missed it wide right, rebound Towns, 3.5 to go, and desperation time is upon us here in Philly. The Knicks with poise, with 12 to shoot, 3:20 to go. Brunson left wing, snatch back three, in and out. Embiid got the rebound. He was pulled down by the right arm, and Karl Anthony Towns will pick up his fifth foul. It's the fourth on the Knicks, so no more to give. Again, Wally said you don't want to give up threes, and the free throw game could also get Philly back into it. But as we say that, Wally, what an excellent job avoiding sending the Sixers to the line. They had 34 foul shots in game one, only 14 tonight. Let's go, Knicks. You can probably hear is the chant here in Philadelphia. Embiid catches wide open just outside the restricted area, so takes one step and jams it down. It's a 14-point game, 3:02 to go. Still work to be done to close this thing out. Bridges, far sideline, crosses over Oubre. Edgecombe fell down away from the ball, but he gets back up and defends Bridges, who just handed it off to Brunson at midcourt. Screen from Towns, pick and roll, holds the ball high. Brunson on the right side, now hands to Hart. Up top, off the dribble three over George. Too strong, and Embiid gets the rebound. 2.5 left. A clock-killing possession there for the Knicks, up by 14. Embiid out high, pick and pop, will catch the pass from Maxey and misses a three wide left. Rebound from Towns, 2:20 to go. It's hard across the timeline from right to left. Picked up his dribble, initially wanted streaking Bridges, but it wasn't there. 2:12 left. They're going to drain this clock all the way down to about 2 minutes to go. 8 on the shot clock. Brunson left side baseline drive. Hero in the lane. Fouled hard by Edgecombe. And free throws coming for Jalen Brunson. 2:05 remaining. 14-point Knick lead. And Brunson will get free throws number 7 and number 8. Here come the MVP chants. And there aren't many Philly fans left to drown them out with boos. At the basket to our left. Brunson gets a front rim bounce, and he's got 32 points. And the bench will be emptied by Nick Nurse. A white flag in a gotta have it game three. And the Sixers, who became the 14th team ever to come back from a 3-1 deficit in a seven-game series, they're going to have to become the first team ever to come back down from 3-0 if they want to keep their season alive.
0: And let's not forget, this is a Sixers team that just beat the Boston Celtics.
1: Yep.
0: They beat the second seed in the East.
1: The favorite in the East.
0: Yes. And now the Knicks have completely dismantled this team in the first three games of this series.
1: Josh Hart will check out, raises his right hand to the crowd and beckons them for noise. And as they've done all night, they oblige. Ariel Hakporti will come in for Karl Anthony Towns. Tyler Kolek checked in for Mikal Bridges. Landry Shamet out, Mohamed Diawara in.

0: So right now it's Brunson, Kolek, Diawara, Hakpori, and now Paco Mdadiye coming in. I feel horrible for the Sixer promo team who is holding a Chick-fil-A signs up behind the basket as if they're cheering it for the Sixers, hoping to get a miss from Brunson and get some free chicken.
1: They got eight nuggets, though.
0: They
1: got eight nuggets out of it. But I was keeping track. So the Knicks missed two free throws four times.
0: Yes.
1: So they got eight nuggets.
0: Yeah, the Knicks 22 of 30 from the line, but it did not come back to bite him as Brunson got both there, 33 points for him. And on the other end, Trendon Watford draws a foul, so two free throws coming. It's a 16-point Knick lead, 1:59 to go in the fourth quarter. Yeah, those Philly employees, they're waving their hands, so make some noise. And the only noise that's being made is MVP chants for the visiting team. Watford misses the first free throw. Mother's Day, 3:30. That'll be the Knicks' chance to sweep this series from the Sixers. And the way Philly won three in a row to shock the world and the Boston Celtics. I didn't think anyone expected this in the first three games of round two. Watford got the second free throw, 15-point Knick lead. Dadier hands off left side to Jeremy Sohan. He will slip past Watford at the dotted line out to Diawara. Right wing, catch and drive, forced a pass to the foul line. It's through Sohan's hands, out of bounds at tip of the near sideline. And Philly will take it with 102 seconds to go. The lineup is Kolek, Dadier, Sohan, Hakpori, and Diawara. Watford on the right side. He will hand to Barla. No fake the handoff. That opens up a driving lane to the right baseline. He'll bank it in. So Watford has 3 points in a row. 13-point game. Diawara left corner and a whistle and a foul away from the ball against the Sixers. Time now for the sweet victory moment of the game, brought to you by Calandra's Bakery. Why don't we go with the Mitchell Robinson inbound alley-oop over the back of Joel Embiid back in the second quarter when the Knicks had just 2 seconds on the shot clock. If you haven't seen that clip on social media, you probably haven't looked at your phone in the last 2 hours because it's blowing up. That was the sweet victory moment of the game, brought to you by Calandra's Bakery. Calandra's Bakery, just four simple ingredients and still made by hand since 1962. Available fresh daily at your local supermarket. The foul was drawn by Jeremy Sohan. Dalen Terry, once a Knick, always a Knick, committed the foul. We should probably say once a Knick trade piece, always a Knick trade piece. Sohan's free throw rattles around and out at the basket to our left with 1:26 remaining. The Knicks had every excuse to let the foot off the gas and let Philly win this game. After a 20-8 start, Paul George could not miss, OG Anunoby could not play, and Karl-Anthony Towns could not avoid fouls. But they found a way to dig deep, and what's going to wind up being a 29-11 bench point advantage has made a massive difference in game three. Watford, after the second free throw was made by Sohan, kicks to Walker in the far corner, bounce pass underneath to Watford, swinging around Edwards, up top, Walker, ball fake to get Hakpori on the move, and then he front rimmed a three-pointer from the top of the key. Sohan outlets the rebound to Tyler Kolek. We've hit the final minute of game three, Knicks by 14. Kolek from the left side mid-range misses a one-legged step back, and Dalen Terry gets the rebound. Terry slashing behind the back dribble. Foul line, or a dotted line fadeaway, spins out and pulled down by Sohan. 20 to shoot, 40 to play. Knicks will dribble out some clock here. Diawara on the high sideline. Back to center court for Kolek. Pick and roll, Hakpori, left elbow, ball fake. Dadier dropped a pass at the foul line, came free to Terry. No streak ahead, 2-on-2 with Barlow underneath. Terry's tapped to the left block by Diawara, and he missed the layup. Dadier pulls down the rebound. 20 on the game clock, and the shot clock is off. Tyler Kolek across midcourt, and that will do it. The New York Knicks, with thousands of their fans behind them here on the road in Philly, win game three, 108-94, and they've taken a 3-0 lead in the Eastern Conference semifinals.
1: What a performance by the fans, too. I mean, they just love their squad. It has just been insane atmosphere here. Taking down the Sixers again, 3-0 lead, just a dominant, commanding win without OG Anunoby. We forget OG Anunoby, who's been so good in these playoffs. This is what this coaching staff has developed. Next man up mentality. Everyone ready to perform and do their job to perfection. What a performance.
0: Standing by for, I believe, Josh Hart. There are a lot of media responsibilities at the end of these games. Or, ooh, do we have the privilege of Landry Shamet? Let's see. Headset is on. Landry Shamet, is that you or is that Josh Hart? Oh, we don't hear either of them.
2: I got to hold the mic.
0: Oh, is that you, Josh Hart? Or is that Landry?
2: Landry. Yeah, yeah, yeah.
0: Great to have you. We're behind you back here about 20 rows back. You stepped in a huge way, and the bench, led by you, outscored the Sixers 29-11. How did you guys come up with that all-hands-on-deck win tonight?
2: You know, it's a playoff game, and we need everybody. So, you know, having OG out as well as he's been playing, the onus was on not just one guy but the rest of us to collectively pick up the group. And we got some really good contributions from a lot of guys and good attention to detail early, you know, and got a good win.
1: Landry, I got to ask you about this atmosphere. I mean, the crowd, it's just bananas. You have Joel Embiid getting booed. You have MVP chance for Jalen Brunson. It almost felt like MSG South down here. What are your thoughts on these fans bringing it down here in Philly?
2: Yeah, it's rowdy, man. Knicks fans are the best of the best. You know, we know that. We've seen that plenty of times this year. Regular season games, you know, the mundane Wednesday night in January where they're traveling to wherever it may be, you know. They do it nonstop, and in the playoffs, it's no different. It goes up to a new level. You know, playing in Philly, regardless, is a good atmosphere. And then, you know, adding our little Knicks flavor, you know, definitely amplifies things. So it's been a lot of fun.
0: This one wasn't easy. It won't be any easier to close it out Sunday. What's it going to take to try to get this fourth win on Sunday?
2: Better effort. More. We got more in the tank, and we're going to need more. You know, it's hard putting a team away in the NBA. In the playoffs, you know, they're a good team and a really talented group, and they're going to want to get a win, you know, especially on their home floor. So we're going to have to come ready to play. More attention to detail, more physicality, get our bodies right now, and then, you know, hopefully come out and play the right way and try to get another one.
0: Big game from playoff Landry Shamet. Thanks for the time.
2: Thank you, guys.
0: 108-94, Knicks with a 3-0 series lead on the Philadelphia 76ers. Not impossible, but certainly improbable, with as well as Philly was playing, to come back and beat Boston, for the Knicks to turn right around and hand them three straight losses to put them on the brink of elimination.
1: Well, we saw it with the closeout game against Atlanta, what this team was capable of. And I really think the Knicks just found something. They found an extra gear of confidence in that game, the way they closed out Atlanta in that series. And they've carried it over against Philadelphia in this series. The attention to detail defensively, we have not seen this team play at this level defensively consistently all regular season. They are in complete playoff defense mode, and they are, and it's leading to dominant victories.
0: Can't wait to talk with Pat O'Keefe about this one on our postgame show. That's next, as the Knicks beat the Sixers again. Final score in Game 3, 108-94, with a chance to sweep on Mother's Day Sunday afternoon. 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
9: And the Knicks are now one win away from a repeat visit to the Eastern Conference Finals after they beat the 76ers tonight 108-94 to take a commanding 3-0 lead in this best of 7 second round series. A game that saw the Knicks fall behind by 12 6 minutes into the first quarter, ultimately led by as many as 16, which was the nearly the final margin of victory, 108-94. Another double-digit win in this playoff run for the Knicks, and now, again, they are on the brink of advancing to the Eastern Conference Finals. They'll have a chance at a 4-game sweep of the 76ers in a Mother's Day matinee coming up on Sunday. Plenty to break down. This was such a highly physical and entertaining game. Let's head back down to Philadelphia, Tyler Murray and Wally Szczerbiak. And Wally, we'll start with you because I know you're going to do the MSG TV post-game show. And, you know, all of the factors kind of coming into this game, you know, this is a potential for a letdown spot leading 2-0. Knicks obviously playing without OG Anunoby. Philly playing for its season, and they came out red hot, and the Knicks took that early punch. How about the way the Knicks responded and ultimately came up with an even bigger counterpunch?
1: Well, I think the bench was very important in the first half and flipping this game. Landry Shamet, Clarkson, Mitchell Robinson, key minutes with Karl Anthony Towns in foul trouble. The way the Knicks continued to just bottle up Tyrese Maxey. He got to the basket, yes. He shot a high percentage, yes. But he didn't get loose for those threes. He's an elite three-point shooter. He can knock them down from really far out. And the Knicks did a really good job defending that three-point line. Overall, this team is just really tight. I mean, they make you work for points on every single possession. Their defense is so locked in. The way they fight over those screens up high at the point of attack, it's exactly what Mike Brown has been asking this team to do all season long, and they're rising to the occasion in the playoffs.
9: This was such a physical game, Wally, from the opening tip. You know, both teams really kind of jockeying for calls in that first quarter, in that first half. You know, it seemed like a few of them went Philly's way early, but how about the way the Knicks were able to deal with the physicality in this game and ultimately turn it into an advantage for them?
1: Well, there was a lot of flopping going on early on in the game, trying to get the edge with the officials on both sides. There was a lot of complaining. I think the officials did a good job of making the calls when they needed to clean it up. And then in the end, in the second half, may the best team win. And I think that's when we saw the Knicks separate themselves. Because in order to win in the NBA, you got to make field goals. You got to make basketball plays. You can't just parade your way to the free throw line. And the Knicks did a good job of keeping Philadelphia off the line. That was a point of contingent. They only went to the line 16 times. They were 13 for 16. That's one thing Mike Brown wanted to improve upon after games 1 and 2. And they sure did in game 3. And you could see when Philly's not getting those points at the line, they struggle to score. The Knicks defense in the half court, they're in lockdown mode. They have great individual defenders. Landry Shamet was awesome. Mm. I mean, he didn't play much in that first series against Atlanta, but boy, did he stay ready. And with no Anunoby, he brought an Anunoby-like effort on the defensive end of the floor. He would be my number one star if I had to give it out tonight.
9: Yeah, game high plus 20 in the 26 minutes that he played. Terrific performance all around. Knicks on the brink of another trip to the conference finals. Wally, fun one to hear you call. Enjoy the post-game show on MSG as we'll bring in Tyler to continue the conversation here. This was, and just to kind of repeat a question I had for you after game number 2 about, you know, the Knicks' response in these situations, and we talked after game 2 how it was a mature response from a Knicks team that had gotten tripped up in those game 2 scenarios. In game 3 is when the Knicks are up 2-0, Tyler. The Knicks hadn't won one of these in more than a decade. Down OG Anunoby, you knew Philly was going to come out hot, which they did. This was a terrific response by the Knicks.
0: You knew if they could find a way to win without OG, and then you saw the early foul trouble for Towns, you thought if they can find a way to win this game, which almost always seems to go to the team trailing

0: 2-0, not just in Knicks history, but in NBA history, then you knew they really meant business. And I kept thinking back to 2 years ago on the road at Indy when Andrew Nembhard did that crazy three. And if he missed it, the Knicks probably wind up going up 3-0 and get to the conference finals that year. So you never know. If you let a team hang around, get momentum, get confidence, or just flat out win, they can change an entire series. And when the Knicks led by 9 entering the fourth quarter and Grimes hit those two threes, you're starting to think, all right, if they come back and win this, it could flip the entire tenor of the series in Philly's favor. Maybe we're going back to New York 2-2, but as you call it, the maturity of this team and just the battle-tested nature that they've earned through some disappointments in the last few seasons that really showed up in a big way. And we're still here. We're hearing Let's Go Knicks chants from fans exiting back in the concourse here. So this atmosphere, as Wally said, was just unlike any other.
1: Yeah, it's been a great atmosphere, especially down in Philadelphia these last couple of years in these high-pressurized games. You know, no OG Anunoby tonight. Karl-Anthony Towns again finds early foul trouble, and he's limited to 26 minutes. So that obviously puts even more of a burden on Jalen Brunson. And there's already a huge burden on him. He's obviously the top name on the scouting report, the focal point of the other team's defensive attack. Yeah, how about his game tonight? A near double-double. He finishes an assist shy of that, but under constant duress, a pretty efficient 33-point night for Brunson.
0: Absolutely. And Brunson, it seems like he waits for the right moment, because the more you get the Bridges of the world and the Shamans of the world involved, the better off the end game is going to be. 9 assists for Brunson. Most of them came in the first three quarters, but 33 points again. And he just continued to find the right spots. He continued to make things happen. And that's the weapon you have that in this series you don't necessarily need, which has been so impressive. If the Knicks are fortunate to advance to the next round by winning one of the next 4 games, then they will need him, I think, to be even better. But right now you're seeing what this team can do, even if he's not scoring 40 a night like he had to do the last time these two teams faced off in the playoffs.
1: And while he mentioned it, the Knicks defense, going back to game 4 against Atlanta, one time now since then, the opposing team has scored more than 100 points. That was in game 2 when Philly scored 102 points. I mean, this Knicks defense is becoming a real force as these playoffs continue.
0: It's so impressive. 102 points last game was the most they've given up in the last 5. And we saw it during the regular season. When this team wants to be an elite defense, they can be. And it just has to be so rewarding for them to see it executed to this level in the postseason. And then my two questions as we wrap up here, Pat, are, A, does this give you a chance to rest OG Anunoby again on Sunday with a quick-ish turnaround? That's an afternoon game 2 days from now. And B, what do Boston Celtics fans think right now? Do they think, how did we lose 3 straight to a Sixer team that seemed to be put together by glue and tape? And, of course, there's talent, but I just wonder what it must be like for a Celtics fan as an Eastern Conference favorite to be home watching this series and see how it's unfolded. But luckily, Pat, that's not a problem we have.
1: No, it's not. And my quick 2 answers to those questions will be yes and disgruntled.
0: So perfectly we'll leave it concise. At that. Perfectly concise as always.
1: Great job. Go for the sweep on Sunday afternoon on Mother's Day in that matinee. So a quick turnaround. We'll talk to you then, Tyler.
0: All right. Talk to you soon, Pat.
1: All right. Tyler Murray, Wally Szczerbiak on the call for us tonight. 108-94 final score. Knicks over the 76ers. Knicks now lead the series 3-0. Knicks fans, the action doesn't stop when the buzzer sounds. 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
1: And we have plenty more coming up on the New York Knicks postgame show. We'll get to your highlights next. We'll hear from Mike Brown and plenty more from Philadelphia as the Knicks are on the brink of a return trip to the Eastern Conference Finals. They're one win away. 108-94, Game 3 victory in Philadelphia over the 76ers. I'm Pat O'Keefe, and New York Knicks basketball on ESPN New York and the MSG Radio Network continues after this timeout.
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1: Welcome back to the New York Knicks post-game show after the Knicks take Game 3 on the road, 108-94. 6 consecutive postseason wins for the Knicks as they now lead the 76ers 3-0. Let's get to your highlights. And OG Anunoby out tonight, so for the first time in this playoff run, the Knicks go with a different starting five. Jalen Brunson, Deuce McBride, Mikal Bridges, Josh Hart, and Karl Anthony Towns. For the Sixers, Joel Embiid was back, so they had their regular starters. Embiid, along with Tyrese Maxey and VJ Edgecombe in the backcourt, and Paul George and Kelly Oubre up front. No Anunoby. Sixers down 2-0 and back home. You knew they were going to come out fired up, and they certainly did.
0: George underneath, catches, pump fakes, Hart bit it on the pump fake, and then George slams it for a 9-0 lead.
1: And that's how the game started, a 9-0 run to begin the evening for the 76ers, but the Knicks would slowly begin to chip away.
0: Pick and roll, Bridges right side lane line, pull-up jumper, very short. Robinson almost had the offensive rebound, and he does. He'll hand off to Brunson, far corner. Baseline drive on the far side, gets to the rim, and a floater is good. No backboard required. It's back to a 7-point game, 1:25 to go in the first quarter.
1: Mitchell Robinson, only 2 offensive rebounds. He certainly had an impact in his 19 minutes with 6 rebounds and 6 points. The Knicks had 13 offensive rebounds, leading to 20 second chance points, and they got a huge lift, especially in the first half, off their bench.
0: About to hit the final minute of the first quarter. Brunson to the right side wing. Screen from Robinson. Dribbles across the foul line. Kick it. Shamit, far corner three. Off the backboard and in. Serendipity for Shamit. And the Knicks are back within 4.
1: Landry Shamit off the bench. Back in the rotation. Replacing OG Anunoby and getting important minutes. And really adding a lift for the Knicks in the first half. They trailed 31-27 after the first quarter. And after that 9-0 run, they were able to stabilize things. Second quarter we go, and it's time now for the timeless moment of the game brought to you by London Jewelers.
0: Alley-oop off the inbound, throws it down. Mitchell Robinson over the top of Joel Embiid. How's that for an inbound play with 2 on the shot clock?
1: It was an incredibly athletic play for Mitchell Robinson. He caught the alley-oop and slammed it down on Joel Embiid, who went up to contest and had absolutely no chance. Embiid fell to the floor because of the contact with Robinson. He actually wasn't flopping this time. Mitchell Robinson, the timeless moment of the game, brought to you by London Jewelers. Every unforgettable moment deserves to shine. London Jewelers proudly celebrating 100 years of excellence and timeless craftsmanship. So the Sixers got off to that terrific start. They were fired up. They were playing for their season, but they are not a deep team. Even though Embiid was back tonight, they're not a deep team. They have to rely on their rotation players playing big minutes. And as this game went along, fatigue started to set in, and the Knicks took advantage.
0: George, left side, try to pick and slip with Bona, but Bona wasn't looking. Knicks go the other way, 2-on-2, Bridges to the cup, Eurostep, and a right-hand layup, and one. Foul on Bona, who just had a miserable sequence, a turnover on one end, and a soft foul for a three-point play on the other. It's a game-high 8-point Knick lead.
1: Adem Bona spent 2 minutes on the floor, and he managed to be a minus 8 in those 2 minutes. Meanwhile, a fourth consecutive terrific game for Mikal Bridges. He had 23 points on 8 for 14 shooting. The Knicks' turnaround in this playoffs has coincided with Mikal Bridges' turnaround in this playoffs. He's played terrific defense throughout already, but now the offensive game is certainly back for Bridges, and he helped pad the Knicks' halftime lead.
0: Brunson left wing, pump fake. Gets it back from Robinson, top of the key, pick and roll, foul line. Pass to the far corner, Bridges takes a three and connects. Mikal Bridges has the last 6 Knick points, and they lead by 10.
1: Yeah, 10-point lead for the Knicks. They would lead by 12 in the second quarter, so they trailed 20-8 early, trailed by 12. In the second, they were up by 12, and they took a 60-52 lead into the halftime break. Third quarter now, and Mikal Bridges continuing to help pace the Knicks.
0: Towns at center court, holds the ball high, zips the pass underneath, Bridges a floater, it's good, left side block, and Karl Anthony Towns dishes out assist number 3 for an 11-point Knick lead.
1: Karl Anthony Towns, only 8 points tonight and 12 rebounds, but he handed out 7 assists. He's averaging more than 6 assists a game in these playoffs. He only played 26 minutes because he found early foul trouble and battled that throughout the contest. But Bridges' bucket there, putting the Knicks on top by 11. However, the 76ers started to chip away at that Knicks lead in the third quarter.
0: Hart near corner. Can they get it to him? No. Back to midcourt, hoping for Brunson. He got Edgecombe instead, and he's got a clear land of the rim for a two-hand jam and a 4-point game.
1: Yeah, 4-point game at that point. So the Knicks once 12-point lead down to 4. They started the third quarter with an 8-point lead, and at the very end of the third quarter, Landry Shamet gave them a 9-point lead.
0: Shot clock is off. 10 seconds to play in the third. Knicks by 6. Clarkson foul line. Right wing Shamet hits a three. Landry Shamet off the feed from Clarkson gives the Knicks a 9-point lead.
1: So after all that, after Philly cut into the Knicks' lead and seemed to regain the momentum, the fact that the Knicks actually outscored the Sixers by a point in the third quarter and extended their lead to 9 points at 85-76 was huge. To the fourth quarter we go. Early minutes of the fourth quarter, always important. Jalen Brunson usually on the bench, resting as he was tonight. So the Knicks needing a boost from their bench.
0: Clarkson left side wing, 5 to shoot.

0: 77-76, and then Brunson came back in. The Knicks were able to close it out thanks to your thriving player, brought to you by Thrivewell Infusion.
1: Brunson, right side arc, leans in. Left-hand bank shot is good. Another 30-point night for Jalen Brunson. He's got 31.
0: Jalen Brunson finishing this game with 33 points, 11 for 22 shooting, 3 for 8 from downtown, and 8 for 9 at the free throw line. He also had 9 assists and 5 rebounds, turned the ball over 3 times. But Jalen Brunson this series, compared to Tyrese Maxey of the 76ers, Brunson has played 110 minutes, and he has scored 94 points. Maxey has played 118 minutes, and he has scored 56 points. So Brunson is outscoring Maxey 94-56. Maxey has played more minutes. Maxey had to play game 2 without a starter. Brunson had to play game 3 without a starter. Tonight, Maxey 17 points in 44 minutes. Joel Embiid 18 points in 35 minutes. And Joel Embiid has missed more than 64% of the shots that he has attempted this series. Jalen Brunson was your thriving player, brought to you by Thrivewell Infusion, New York's premier infusion and injection center, saving lives drip by drip. We'll take another break here on the New York Knicks postgame show as we continue. We'll hear from Knicks head coach Mike Brown after the Knicks take a stranglehold on this series. 3-0 is their lead as they beat the Sixers 108-94. I'm Pat O'Keefe, and you're listening to New York Knicks basketball on ESPN New York and the MSG Radio Network.
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0: And welcome back to the New York Knicks postgame show after the Knicks beat the Sixers 108-94 in Game 3, led by Jalen Brunson's 33 points. Mikal Bridges had 23 and Josh Hart 12 points, 11 rebounds, and 3 assists. So off the bench, the Knicks get a huge lift from Landry Shamet, who had 15 points on 5 of 6 shooting. The Knicks bench outscoring the Sixers reserves 29-11, and that included a 16-0 advantage in the first half. Knicks had an 8-point lead at halftime. They led by as many as 16, and they go on to win 108-94, a game in which the Sixers jumped out to a 9-0 lead. Stream Knicks pre- and post-game coverage during the playoffs, plus hours of on-demand content anywhere you go. 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The other game going on right now in the Western Conference, San Antonio leads Minnesota 21-16. game three of that best of seven series. That's the only

0: series that is tied at a game apiece. It is in Minneapolis. The Spurs, who won game two, actually jumped out to an 11-1 lead in that game, but the Timberwolves are chipping away and they trail 20.
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4: Embiid foul baits on Towns, and it does not work. And Clarkson took the rebound away from Grimes. Long outlet to Shaman, and he throws it down on Maxey. The game is tied 33-33 with Patrick Ewing in the building, seeing his number on the scoreboard twice.
0: And Patrick Ewing liked what he saw tonight as the Knicks beat the 76ers 108-94, and a big reason for that, as big a reason as any, the play of Landry Shamet off the bench with 15 points in 26 minutes. Also, 3 rebounds for Landry Shamet. Just a terrific performance, getting an increased role tonight with the absence of OG Anunoby. So the Knicks now lead the series 3-0, and they will go for the 4-game sweep on Sunday afternoon in Philadelphia. Listeners looking for the Mets Diamondbacks game, we're going to get to live play-by-play coverage of that immediately following the post game in just a few minutes. They are in the top of the third inning, and the Mets and the D-backs are tied at 1. And of course, we want to thank ESPN New York's partners with the Mets for allowing us to broadcast Knicks post game coverage on 880 ESPN New York. You can hear the Mets right now on 1050, and again, they will be coming over to 880 as soon as our post-game coverage ends. 108-94, Knicks have won 6 playoff games in a row. Let's hear from their head coach, Mike Brown.
5: Our guys did a good job. We knew that they were going to be energized by the crowd, especially being down 0-2. They're a great team. They weren't going to lay down. They were going to bring a little extra. We knew the crowd was going to help them bring a little extra. And they jumped out and they kind of punched us in the mouth to start the game. Our guys settled down and they figured it out the next, you know, 3 quarters after that first one went by. But great response by our group. They're resilient. They've been through a lot as a veteran group, and it showed tonight. You know, did a good job trying to show our hands and not send them to the free throw line. We did a good job of trying to get back in transition and not allow them to take advantage of us in the open court. And then, you know, we were really good on the offensive glass, and we were pretty good in transition ourselves. And, you know, trying to win the possession game, especially on the road, was huge. And we didn't get it done in the turnover department, but in the free throw department, and in the second chance or offensive rebound department, we did a pretty good job. And that's what helped us win this game on the road. Our fourth quarter defense, again, was really good, especially versus a great team. I would be not doing my job if I didn't point out, you know, the continued work that Mikal is doing at the point of attack when it comes to Maxey. Maxey's a great player. You're not going to

0: stop him. You hope he misses a few shots, but you got to get multiple efforts while guarding him. And Mikhail's busting his behind, trying to do that, trying to make it tough on him while, you know, giving it to us offensively. So, again, I applaud Mikhail. I also applaud our defense behind Mikhail, too. And then, like I said, you got to get a little lucky with great players, and you got to hope they miss some shots. I would also be wrong if I didn't talk about our bench, in particular two players. I thought Mitch Robinson was huge for us. He was huge. We ran him longer in stretches at times than what we normally do, but he was great in both directions for us. He was big for us throughout the course of the game. And then Landry Shamet. Landry hasn't played a drop all playoffs. I think the first game he was in the rotation, and then the second game a little bit, and then he was out. And, you know, and that's six, seven games, whatever it is, that he hasn't seen any significant minutes on the court. And Landry was huge for us tonight. He was huge on both ends of the floor. We needed a spark from somebody when we were down, and they hit us in the mouth, and Landry gave it to us. You know, it was a big game on the road, and it didn't faze him. And that was a lot of fun to watch.
1: Knicks head coach Mike Brown, Landry Shamet came on late in the first quarter and helped the Knicks chip away at the 20-8 lead that the 76ers jumped out to. They got it close by the end of the first quarter. By the end of the first half, the Knicks were up by 8, and they were able to hold on from there. 108-94, the final score. This was the Knicks' 9th playoff game so far this season. They are outscoring their opponents in the playoffs by 164 points in their 9 games. That is a plus 18.2 margin in every single game. The Knicks have won 7 games, 6 of them by double figures. The only one that wasn't by double figures was Game 2 of this series, which they won by 6. The only 2 losses the Knicks have been handed in the playoffs so far, each of them has been by 1 point. So the Knicks are 1 win away from a second straight trip to the Eastern Conference Finals, and they will try to wrap that up on Sunday afternoon. That'll do it for tonight. Once again, the final score, Game 3 in Philadelphia, the Knicks 108 and the 76ers 94. Tonight's game was a production of the MSG Radio Network. The coordinating producer is Ray Santiago. Our engineer is Pat Kanin, and studio operations by Matt Bumbaca and Joe Leo. 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The announcers heard on this broadcast are approved by and are employees of the MSG Radio Network, which is solely responsible for the broadcast's content. 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Pre-game coverage begins at 2:30 p.m. for that Mother's Day matinee. 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Knicks lead this series 3-0. This is Pat O'Keefe for Tyler Murray and Wally Zerbiak saying so long, have a great night, and we'll talk to you on Sunday.
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